0: OJ is coming up right now. Oh, Jamie Foxx is on 98.
1: Yeah, ladies, I know you're tired of the same old thing. Things have become so mundane. I mean, your bedroom is just so cold. It's so cold, but I'm here to tell you, I got a strategy. We got to heat it up.

0: today. Ralph Transvan, Drake, LMA, and Erykah Badu are coming up. And at 8 p.m., Studio 98 is on. And I'm your DJ till midnight, the world famous A.D. Barry. West Bank Red said this about the talkback mic.
1: Hey, Ray from the West Bank, jamming with 98.5 WYRD. I love the talkback mic.
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0: That's right. Leave that on the talkback mic message and say how you will spend that $2,000 on your birthday. Okay? And yeah, all night tonight, I'm going to talk about the Fried Chicken Fest coming back. Man, we got tickets to give away. Yin Yang Twins, Big Frida, everybody. Nelly's coming. Keep it here on 98.
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0: The contest still going on all weekend long. Get the money. And yeah, the Fried Chicken Fest is back on the lakefront, Lakeshore Drive and Franklin Avenue. Now, an extra day to celebrate the 10th anniversary. It's starting October 2nd through October 4th. Enjoy the fantastic eats. Party with Nelly Live, Carrie Hilson, Yang Yang Twins, Big, Frida, and more with the Philharmonic Orchestra out there. You know it's going down. When I say more and Big Frida, yeah, they got that hit with that Philharmonic Orchestra. Keep it here on 98 to win tickets. Your hoy man.
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0: 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Biggie is coming up on Studio 98, and I'm your DJ till midnight, A.D. 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Or you can still get registered to win that $2,000 Beyonce is giving up for B-Day. 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
0: That's right, and tell us what you're going to do with that $2,000 if you win it. It's on right now. This is New Edition, everybody. If it isn't love, 98.

98.5 WYLD Studio 98 is on, and I'm your DJ till midnight. AD Barry, Salt and Pepper, Chris Brown, and Usher are coming up. Hey, I got Next just popped up too. It's going down. The Fried Chicken Fest is back on the lakefront, y'all. That's right, Lakeshore Drive and Franklin Avenue. And

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98.5 WYLD Studio 98 is on, and I'm your DJ till midnight. Coming up is Next, Troop, and Usher. And check out Uptown Ads and over Sunday morning slow jams in the morning, 8 a.m. to 12 noon. She's got information.

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1: 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What'd he do?

0: 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AD Barry, Maze, and Usher are coming up, and I need you to send us a talkback mic message saying
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0: Midnight is on, and I'm your DJ till midnight. I got Brandy coming up, but right now, Tara, here's Rob Bass and DJ Easy Rock.
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1: The best from back in the day and today, 98.5 WILD. So it's after midnight. I guess I can technically say good morning and good morning. I'm Beyonce Fox. I'm in for Sharon. Usher is on the way. Teddy Pendergrass is coming up. Always taking your requests. Hit us on that talkback line. Let us know what you want to hear.
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98.5 WYLD, the best from back in the day and today. 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
1: Welcome to another episode of Civic Cypher. I'm your host, Ramses Ja.
2: A lot of people, including my co-host, call me Q Ward, and mostly that's because my name is Quentin, so Q is the short, and then Ward is my last name, so that's just kind of how that whole thing came to be.
1: Very thorough indeed. Stick around. Today's episode, we got a lot of cool stuff to talk about, some things you might not know and that you might want to know, including the story about watermelons and their relationship to Black folks in this country. We're going to ask the question, are watermelons racist? Which I know on its face sounds crazy, but trust me, it's worth exploring. A little later in the show, we're going to talk about Black church, which is not a subject that we get into too heavily on this show. But today it felt kind of important to reach out and or reach over into that subject matter.

So a lot to stick around for, but definitely a lot of knowledge, maybe some insight in some areas you may not have known about. And that's what we aim to do here, of course, each and every episode of Civic Cypher. But first and foremost, let's get into some Ebony Excellence. So today's Ebony Excellence, we are talking about a stamp that will honor the late civil rights leader, John Lewis. So today's Ebony Excellence comes from Black Enterprise, and it reads, "He lived his life fighting for equality and human rights, and now his legacy and good trouble model will live on." The U.S. Postal Service announced that it will circulate a stamp honoring the life and legacy of late civil rights leader John Lewis. According to Axios, the stamp will feature a photograph of Lewis that was captured by photographer Marco Grobe for an issue of Time that was published on August 26, 2013. And here's a quote. "Devoted to equality and justice for all Americans, Lewis spent more than 30 years in Congress steadfastly defending and building on key civil rights gains that he helped archive in the 1960s. Unquote. And that comes from the USPS. Here's a bit more. "Even in the face of hatred and violence, as well as some 45 arrests, Lewis remained resolute in his commitment to what he liked to call good trouble." And this one comes from Nikema Williams, who is the Democratic representative from Georgia. Linda Early Chesting, a former chief of staff for Lewis, who now heads the John Lewis and Lillian Miles Lewis Foundation, embraced this announcement. Here's a quote from her. "Lewis's face is the face of voting rights. Having it on a postage stamp honors Lewis and the movement which he led, and in the process encourages voter participation, civic engagement, and getting into good trouble." That statement comes from NBC News. And as you know, Lewis died at the age of 80 in 2020 after a long battle with pancreatic cancer.

legacy of a very hurtful relationship that Black folks have had with this country going all the way back to the beginning. And they still persist to this day. And so recently I came across, I live in an older house and, you know, the people that owned this house before I bought it had some racist caricature Black folks advertisements in the backyard. And I never discovered them. I lived here. This has been 12 years I've lived here. Never discovered them until recently because they're posted onto the back of a beam in my backyard. Anyway, I saw this stuff and I was like, wow. You know, and then I saw, you know, there's a person, a Black skin cartoon, big lips, of course, and he has like a watermelon that's huge and he's like smiling ear to ear. And I was like, you know what? At some point, I need to make sure that I discuss this with our listeners on the show. So a bit about certain types of foods. I'll tell a personal story. I might have shared a bit of this before, but for those that don't know, once upon a time, I was working at a radio station in Phoenix, Arizona. And I was the production director of this radio station. And I worked in a studio that was separate from the broadcast studios, right? So there was three studios, two for broadcast, excuse me, one for production, where I made the radio commercials. I did the imaging. I basically made everything that wasn't a song or wasn't a jock talking live. And that was my job. Everyone knew that that was my studio. I know it belonged to the station, but there were all my posters up in there, all my magazine covers, you know, because I was a jock too. But that's where I spent most of my day. So I was in there all the time. I had, you know, my Creature Comforts in there. And then whoever needed to come in the studio and use it with me, I was the one recording their voice. Outside of that, it was my studio. One day, there was a recent changing of the guard at the radio station. And then, you know, one day right after that, I walked into my studio and I saw a banana on the mixer. The mixer is the big sort of device with all the buttons and faders in a recording studio. So I had one of those as well because I had to, you know, mix the mics and so forth. There was a banana sitting right on there when I walked into the room. And immediately my heart sank. And immediately I felt like, oh my God, I don't know if I should be afraid, angry, you know, what action I should take. How do I, you know, because this felt very personal. It felt like an attack on my character and who I am and an attack on my ancestors. You know, it's just, you know, and for those that don't know, walking into a studio and seeing a banana there, you would naturally think maybe somebody left their banana there. It never even entered into my mind. When I saw that banana, I knew for a fact that somebody, it might've been the owner, somebody left that for me to see because it was right there, right in front of my seat, right where I couldn't miss it. And, you know, when I say that my heart sank in that, you know, that gripping fear, that paralytic fear that you feel when you are walking down the street and you see like a vicious dog in front of you with no chain and no one around. Like, oh my God, okay, I need to figure out what I need to do. It was that moment for me. And immediately I turned around, I didn't even walk into the room. I turned right back around, I let the door close, and I went into the program director's office, somebody who I felt like was a friend of mine. I still feel like that guy is a friend of mine. I didn't assume that it was him. So to help paint that picture. He was always a good man to me. You know, it felt like a good man. He felt like an ally, like the sort of person that would listen to this show. So I went into his office and I said, hey, man, I don't know what is going on here, but somebody just did something that was really out of pocket. And he's like, what are you talking about? I was like, come here, let me show you. And then he got up and he went and he saw it. And he had no idea. He's like, what am I looking for? I'm like, do you see the banana there on the console? And then when I pointed it out to him, because he had seen it, but when I pointed it out to him, he was like, uh-oh. And he's like, I don't know what this is. I have no idea. Here, let me get this out of your way. Let me figure it out. Please don't worry about it, right? So this is why I say I feel like he was a kind man. That was the reaction I
would have

0: expected from him. Not that I was expecting anything, but he just seemed like that sort of person. Anyway, he took the banana and he kind of said some kind words to kind of provide a sense of like, I'm going to protect you. You know, for those that don't know, a program director is the boss of my position at that time, which would have been a production director and a jock. So he goes to his office and he does a little bit of research. And maybe an hour later, he puts it all together. He's like, hey, as it turns out, the morning show guy needed to go into the studio to cut a promo. So he used your studio to do it because he had to make way for the midday woman to do her show. So he used your studio and that was part of his breakfast. And he just forgot it. You know, he was riding his motorcycle that day. He just forgot it. He just grabbed his helmet and this and that and the third, and he just left it there. I don't think that it was anything directed toward you. So all was right with the world. But I think that that story illuminates just how jarring our, meaning Black folks, relationship to food can be when it's observed through the lens of other races. And other races have the same type of these same types of issues. You know, foods are closely associated with culture. And if there's some way to pick on a culture, you know, usually it's the most obvious ones, you know, physical features, the way people dress, what they eat and so forth, right? But, you know, this is so that we can explain our experience to folks who might not otherwise know. Now, that was a banana, and obviously, or maybe it's not so obvious, the connection there is that historically, based on bogus science that was used to further subjugate and to justify, subjugate Black folks and justify slavery, bananas were used to, or Black folks rather were associated with, more closely with, you know, apes and monkeys and things like this, to kind of create a bit of a divide between real humans, quote unquote, and lesser beings, so as to justify our servitude, you know, at that point in time. And so this is why if you watch, you know, soccer games, you know, World Cup, things like this, you know, if there's a Black team or Black player that's doing really well, you know, they'll throw bananas on the field because what they're trying to do is make a connection between Black people and monkeys. And I'm not going to pretend like, you know, us having brown skin and, you know, many apes having, you know, a brown color to their fur or whatever, you know, it's just a silly connection and a juvenile connection that people make, especially folks that wake up early in the morning, get dressed, pack a banana in their kit, and then go to the game with the specific intention of throwing it as soon as a Black person, you know, scores a goal or whatever. So these things are based in history. So, you know, hence my reaction walking into my studio seeing a banana. Now, we could talk about malt liquor. We could talk about, you know, fried chicken, you know, and maybe on later shows we will. But, you know, today the research was done on watermelon. So allow me to share. One thing that I know to be true, and you and I have talked about this before, Q. There's a song, the ice cream truck song. Remember we talked about this? So the ice cream truck song was called Inward Love a Watermelon. So next time you hear the ice cream truck, you know, coming down the street, just know that the actual melody from that music was originally penned, and the title of that song was called Inward Love of Watermelon. Now, the name changed after that once the N-word fell out of fashion or whatever. But the reason that that song became associated with ice cream trucks is because once upon a time, you know, whenever there were treats given out, ice cream went to white folks and watermelon went to Black folks because it was cheaper and, you know, whatever. And so it became known as like kind of the Black man's or the Black man's ice cream, you know, the Negro's ice cream. And this is why you see these these caricatures, these drawings, these cartoons, like the ones that I found in my backyard, of these Black folks holding a huge watermelon, being so happy when they eat it, right? It's like, it was known as the equivalent of what ice cream would be, because many Black folks back in this time never were able to taste ice cream because it was too much of a delicacy, or otherwise it was too expensive. Watermelons were cheaper. But another thing about this is that, and I pulled this from The Atlantic. There's an article written by William R. Black, and I'll read this and I want to hear your thoughts, Q. It goes, but the stereotype that African-Americans are excessively fond of watermelon emerged for a specific historical reason and served a specific political purpose. This is in addition to, white folks eating ice cream, Black folks eating watermelon. So I'll continue. The trope came in full force when slaves won their emancipation during the Civil War. Free Black people grew, ate, and sold watermelons, and in doing so made the fruit a symbol of their freedom. Southern whites, threatened by Blacks' newfound freedom, responded by making the fruit a symbol of Black people's perceived uncleanliness, laziness, childishness, and unwanted public presence. This racist trope then exploded in American popular culture, becoming so pervasive that its historical origin became obscure. Few Americans in 1900 would have guessed the stereotype was less than half a century old. And what they would do, and just so you know, watermelons haven't always just been associated with Black people. It's been associated with other types of people, Arab people, and typically it's associated with poor folks. And, you know, the way that it's been politicized is, you know, you're going to have, you know, watermelon rinds in your neighborhood all over the streets if you allow these folks to come in, or if you don't clean up this mess, or whatever the case is. But in this country, you know, this represented economic freedom, or, you know, economic advancement, we'll call it. And poor Southern whites obviously didn't like that. Still don't, you know, like that a lot. If, you know, their voting records are anything to go by. And really, at that time, and I believe largely today as well, you can make a case for it, really needed someone to blame their economic problems on that wasn't the government. Because how in the world could you criticize the government, you know? But let's blame these folks taking up all the jobs, you know, and doing whatever, selling their watermelons and making their little bit of money and creating some sort of economic independence from us, rather than coming to work for us or coming to, you know, whatever it is. And so we end up with, now fast forward, the legacy of these ideas and the legacy of these stereotypes results in people nowadays eating watermelon, not in plain view of someone who might not appreciate the fact that it's just food. Now, you listening, you might think, why in the world would I think anything other than it's just a food and that's a person eating their lunch or whatever, which makes perfect sense. And my hat's off to you, because you've either managed to escape, you know, being indoctrinated in this way, or, you know, you really just don't see it that way. And maybe a lot of people don't see it that way, but there are some people that do see it that way. You know, we saw lots of these cartoons with, you know, watermelon flavored toothpaste, you know, when Obama was in office, and, you know, these things still exist. You know, they're deeply rooted in the American history and American legacy and American psyche. But they also exist for us, for Black folks. You know, you know, a banana is a banana. If you like bananas, that stands to reason other human beings or creatures that share this planet will like bananas too. Same with fried chicken, same with watermelon, same with anything. You know, we're all the same, you know, from a scientific standpoint, meaning that we all consume foods, eat them, you know, they nourish our bodies and they fortify us and allow us to live full lives. But far be it for me to ever eat a banana in front of a white person who doesn't appreciate the fact that it's truly just a banana and a human being eating it. I would be so I would be so ashamed to do that right now. And, you know, I would, or else I would have to break a piece of it off and eat it like this. I couldn't peel it and hold it in a hand the way that a person might imagine a monkey would do it. So I want to get your reaction to this, Q, because I'm not sure how much of this you knew. I know you knew about the watermelon song, but, you know, I want to get your thoughts. We got about 4 minutes.
1: So once upon a time during my residency at a property I won't name, as I showed up to DJ, now at this place, the turntables, the DJ booth were set up on a stage. And on that stage, they had created sort of like a little lounge for me, couches and a table. And I would come in and my food would be there, my food and whatever I wanted to drink for me and my guests, whoever came with me. And the first time I showed up, because I don't drink, I made food a part of my rider instead of alcohol. And the first time I showed up at this place where I was, you know, in 2000 and maybe 12 or 13, the only black person in the establishment, the food that was waiting for me was fried chicken and watermelon.
0: Wow.
1: Now, this was a really tough spot for me to be in, because as everybody that's listening to this show knows, fried chicken and watermelon is incredible. It's delicious. It's half nutritious, but mostly it's delicious.
0: Yeah.
1: And similar to what you just said, I'm on stage. So I don't want to sit on stage in this venue full of people that aren't black and eat chicken and watermelon on stage like I'm the show.
0: Right.
1: And I honestly don't think the chef meant for that to feel how it felt when I got there.
0: Okay.
1: But as you know, it absolutely felt exactly how you think it felt when I walked into this place and they're serving me fried chicken and watermelon. And my options were to laugh really hard or start flipping tables over. So I chose to laugh really hard. And similar to the racist portrayal of watermelon, the foods in and of themselves are not racist. Right. But in Jim Crow America, in a way to make newly freed black people look like savage animals, there was all these cartoons and caricatures and drawings and paintings that showed us very delightfully and ostentatiously eating chicken and watermelon with the juices flying everywhere and us in this delight of carelessness and, as they would portray it, somehow savagery.
0: Right.
1: And it wasn't that just that watermelon was inexpensive, but it was what you touched on earlier. Watermelon at that time gave us a way to grow something for ourselves, to consume it, to sell it, to have some sort of entrepreneurship, business acumen, and independence. So let's make that bad too, right? Let's make that evil. Let's make that bad. Let's make that grotesque. Let's make that somehow beneath us and let's make fun of them, right? Let's exaggerate all their features and let's show the world how these savage animals look when they're eating their chicken and watermelon and really make a show of it. So yeah, I mean, I really am just echoing things that you've said already. It's just food. And in this case, really, really good food, yeah. Right? Fried chicken might be the most sold food item on earth, especially in this country. And we're 13% of the population. So please don't think it's just black people
0: eating it. Right.
1: But that trope has lasted the test of time, as have so many things from that period in our history that was created to make us look beneath and somehow less than and somehow less civilized and more savage and more simple, if you will.
0: Yeah. Yeah. So I know exactly what you mean. You know, it's come up before. And, you know, I think Dave Chappelle mentioned it. He's like, you know, all this time I thought I liked chicken because it was delicious. Comes to turn out I'm genetically predisposed to liking chicken, you know, like just to make a joke out of it. So anyway, I'm glad we got a chance to touch on that. And just something to keep in mind, you know, just something to be sensitive about. And, you know, we'll get where we're going. So not too much to worry about, but our job is to teach. So that's what we do.
2: And now,
3: proper propaganda.

0: step in the borders.
1: If you are just tuning in to Civic Cypher, I'm your host, Ramses Ja.
2: And Ramses Ja calls me Q Ward.
1: That I do. And left to discuss on the show, we are going to be talking about Black Church. Something Q and I both know a lot about. And then for our Way Black History Fact, we're going to discuss a very inspirational woman by the name of Bessie Coleman, who was the first African-American woman pilot known for flying tricks. And we'll get into that in just a little bit. But first, we are going to discuss how to become a better ally. And this one is going to be a fun one this week. I'm going to play a video from TikTok. And all you got to do is listen.
3: I saw this video the other day, and it was this white kid who went to a black barber for the first time, and he was talking about how it changed his life because it was the first time he got like a real fade in lineup. And I had a similar experience, but for me, it wasn't the first time I went to a black barber. It was the first time I went to a black church. Bro, we were in Florida, and I grew up in a Baptist church. We Googled a church nearby, and there was one. It was like Mount Zion Baptist Church. So we were like, oh, we'll go there. But we pull up, right? And first thing I noticed is I'm like, oh, there's so many colorful suits here. Didn't even realize they made like purple and orange suits. I get out, I walk through the door, right? And everyone's just like, oh, hello. I was like, hello. And I kind of look around. I'm like, oh, I'm the only white person here. I was like, oh, dude, I think this is a black church. Like, I've heard about these, but I live in a small town in Southern Ontario. So obviously I had never been to one. So everyone comes up to me, most friendly group of people I've ever met. All these old black women are just giving me the best hugs, dude. Felt so loved, right? So I sit in my pew, service is starting. Choir walks out from the back, right? Okay, they all have matching robes on. I'm like, nice. Bro, they started singing. Let me tell you something. Black people singing gospel music, nothing like it. I had goosebumps, dude. And they're singing, right? And it's just getting better and better. Midway through the worship, dude, they're running up and down the aisles of the church. The congregation is shouting and waving freaking hanky. All these old ladies had these like fans that spread out and were just fanning themselves and shouting. It was like, let's go. I was fired. I was jazzed, dude. Just like clapping my hands off beat because I have no rhythm. One old lady just stopped. She's like, no. I was like, yes, ma'am. Okay, so then the pastor gets up, right? Freaking snake skin dress shoes, like a purple zoot suit. I was like, okay, sir, you have my attention. Bro, he started speaking. Okay, no notes, no bullet points. I don't know if he was just making it up on the spot. The Holy Spirit was feeding him lines. And then partway through his sermon, the organ started playing while he was speaking. Just, he's dripping sweat, just yelling, dude. Organ's going. People are shouting and running up and down the aisle. I was like, this is incredible. I felt like I was getting like a halftime speech before I go out and finish the second half of the Super Bowl. Bro, I don't care who was in that service. If Charles Darwin was in that service and experienced that, he would be like, oh, there is a God. There is a God. I've been wrong. I've been mistaken. You couldn't help but feel the Holy Spirit, baby. Oh, man. I wish someone would come to St. Thomas, Ontario and start a black church. That's the problem. Any church I go to now around here just feels so boring and dull. I've grown up in church my whole life, but that was the first day I'd ever truly gone to church, dude.
1: I love that. I love that. And so, to become a better ally, we're going to ask that you go to a black church. Doesn't matter if you're a church person or not, just go and get some of the coke.

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98.5 WILD. It's Sunday morning slow jams. I'm Uptown Angela. Good morning. Coming up, Jodeci, also Earth, Wind, and Fire. And we've got your tickets to the Chicken Festival. Yep, it's back. I'll tell you more on that in two songs on FM 98.

0: That 8.5 WILD. Jodeci will be here coming up on December 2nd. They're going to be live from the Sanger Theater. You can hit us up, WILDFM.com. Keyword contest. I'm Uptown Angela. Good morning. It's the slow jams on this long weekend. Hope you got the extra day off tomorrow. We've got Blackstreet coming up. Also, the Force MDs and the Fried Chicken Festival is back and celebrating 10 years. So, they've got an extra day this time. Yep, we're going to extend the celebration Friday through Sunday at Lakeshore Drive at Franklin, right behind the UNO Lakefront Arena. Of course, all the good eats, the good vibes, and live music. Nelly's going to be there, Carrie Hilson, also Big Frida with the Philharmonic Orchestra, and many more. So lock in, kicking off next week. As a matter of fact, we're going to give you a chance to win your free tickets to the Fried Chicken Festival here on FM 98.
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Miss Regina Bell will be here for the International Arts Festival. That's going to be happening September 25th through the 27th at the former Bally's Casino on the lakefront. Coming up, Teddy Pendergrass, also Drew Hill, inside the Slow Jams here on FM 98.

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1: Sell 2G.

Smoothie King. We'll see you there. Switch is coming up. Also, Genuine, he'll be in the building too. And Manny Fresh says he's excited about the No Limit Cash Money Tour. And maybe, just maybe, this might happen. Two songs away. Guess what?

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1: I used to think about immature things. 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Do you want me? Are you gonna call me like you said you would? Is this really your real phone number?

0: This is one of our favorites from Genuine, right? He is going to perform this tonight at the Labor Day Super Jam happening at the Smoothie King. 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

98.5 WYLD. It's Sunday morning slow jams. Happy Labor Day weekend. I'm Uptown Angela. We appreciate you for being along with us. Destiny's Child coming up. And Beyonce talks about that time, her scariest video shoot. That's in two songs here on FM 98.

0: 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Please remain awake until the aircraft has come to a complete stop. Thank you for flying.
1: 98.5 WYLD. It's Sunday morning slow jams. I'm Uptown Angela. Good morning. Coming up, Deborah Cox and RL, also Troop, and we've got your tickets to the Fried Chicken Festival. Details coming your way in two songs. Good morning.

I'm Uptown Angela on the way. Montel Jordan, LSG, Vesta. This is going to do it for me. Enjoy your Sunday, the Labor Day holiday tomorrow. Be safe. LBJ is coming up next here on FM 98.

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It's LBJ inside the bonus hour, Sunday morning slow jams. Thanks so much for joining us. We appreciate having you here and appreciate the music of Vesta.

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0: Anthony, LBJ inside the bonus hour Sunday morning slow jams on your Labor Day weekend. Straight ahead, got some Tyrese, got some Isleys. And speaking of Tyrese, oh my goodness. In town tonight, the Smoothie King Center with Drew Hill, Jaheim, Genuine Silk, and Next. Still a few tickets available out at the Smoothie King Center. Should be a fantastic show starting at 7 p.m. We welcome all the guys to town. Thanks so much for joining us, and thanks for making Labor Day special for all of our listeners here in New Orleans.
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98.5 WYOB Fest from back in the day and today. Shout out to my main man, Ernest Kelly, man. International Arts Fest back and on the lakefront. New location, and boy, I'm so thrilled about this. September 25th through the 27th at the South Shore Harbor. Yeah, Mr. Coaxum and his wife have a beautiful, beautiful spot on the lake. You're going to love this, guys. Formerly Bally's Casino Spot. This year, Regina Bell Irvin's going to be there, Mayfield, and more. Keep it here to win tickets on FM 98.

0: Today, yeah, it is a definite second line Sunday happening today. We're thrilled to death about it. It's the Ice Divas second line parade happening in the streets. This is a beautiful thing. Starting at the Museum of Art in City Park and down Esplanade, left on North Broad. They are rolling today, starting at 1 o'clock, so you got a little time to get down there, all downtown, ending at the Good Times Club at 2901 Conti Street. So shout out to the Ice Divas. Let's do this thing. 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

0: WILD Best from Back in the Day. And today, LBJ in the building. On the way, got Joe and Tim's. Oh, yeah, her latest, What You Need. Love that in these parts for sure. Okay, so we are less than a week away from our get a chance to truly celebrate the life, the legacy, and the work of Jerome Big Duck Smith. It is all open to the public starting this Friday, Gallier Hall, 4 to 8 p.m. And then on Saturday morning, we roll at the Mahalia Jackson Theater starting at 8 a.m. with visitation and then a service, a brilliant service to start at 10, jazz funeral to follow afterward. Man, we're going to have a great time for Big Duck, man. This is going to be a beautiful thing. We're going to see the whole city out. Believe me. 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

B and Pac also, and big birthdays certainly this week. Christian Fulton, Neff, happy birthday, man. Devel Crawford, happy birthday. Mark Brimmer, big happy birthday to you. Celista Ellerby, happy birthday, hon. Patrice Williams Smith, a birthday this week. Dwight Xavier Richards, my man, happy birthday. Michelle Newman, happy birthday. Jay Hedge had a big birthday this week. My sister Kelly Joseph's got a birthday this week. Margie Perez got a birthday.

0: baby. Oh. You see that? Still down.
1: 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Jerome Smith. Yeah, the viewing at Gallier Hall this coming Friday. Yep, starting from 4 to 8 p.m.

0: best from back in the day and today. Thank you, guys. Fantastic Sunday afternoon, as it always is. Really appreciate you. Tomorrow morning, bright and early. Good morning, New Orleans on WGNO News. I will see you then, delivering the latest. Also, 10 o'clock, my sister station, Voodoo 103.7. We turned up there as well, 10 to 3 every day. Take care of yourselves, friends. Connor Satch, legend. I love you guys.
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I'm Roxy Romeo. 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
1: Coming up in just a few minutes, Usher, you don't have to call us, kicking out more music for you. Also got Keith Sweat, but still got that good love. I'm Roxy Romeo, and baby, it is all bad for Carmelo Anthony. So a Texas prosecutor allegedly leaked text messages from his cell phone, and it seems that he hates black women, okay? Text messages that say, I effing despise black bees. Them effing ends need to die. And all the wig glue get into their brains. Black women have been the ones that have been riding for Carmelo Anthony harder than anybody else because we have black sons, we have black fathers, black brothers, black, you know, family members. So, baby, this is all bad. All the black women have pulled their support from Carmelo Anthony, and the videos are going crazy on social media. There are definitely a lot of black men that have also posted videos asking, why did it take this for black women to pull their support? He was never the one. He's not a Tamir Rice. He's not a Trayvon Martin. So no comments yet from his legal team, but yeah, this is just nasty and definitely not looking good for our Carmelo Anthony.
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1: Keeping you rolling via Sunday. I'm Roxy Romeo on the way for you. I got classic Rufus and Chaka Khan, Ain't Nobody. Also, As Yet with Last Night and High Five with I Like the Way. And we are getting closer and closer to our 2026 iHeartRadio Music Festival. We are just weeks away. September 18th and 19th, it is back. It is going down in Vegas. And even though it is crunch time, we definitely still have a chance for you to be there. We teamed up with Tequila Corrido and they would love to make it happen. All right. You plus a guest and they are taking care of everything. Your hotel accommodations, your airfare, of course, tickets to the show. And you will also get an artist experience. All right. So you never know who it's going to be, but do not miss out. 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So you could be there to see Cardi B and Snoop Dogg and Major Lazer and so many more.
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0: The best from back in the day and today. FM 98 YLD. On the other side, I got Grover Washington kicking off more music for you with just the two of us, plus Tank with Yes. I'm Roxy Romeo, and congratulations are definitely in order for Don Lemon. So, of course, you know, he was released from CNN in 2023, but he did not just fall apart. He brushed his boots off and kept moving. He created the Don Lemon Show on YouTube and has used other platforms to continue to deliver the news, Instagram and whatnot. And now he has a partnership with Swerve TV. So yes, he is heading back to TV. It is going to be free, ad supported, a streaming outlet that will be available on streaming platforms, but also linear ones. It's the Don Lemon Channel. There'll be two daily live programs that will air on this channel, along with everyday news drops. And, you know, since he's been doing his thing after CNN, he has just continued to grow. He released a statement, saying, "We built this network on the idea that people want the truth delivered straight without a corporate boss deciding what makes air. Almost 11 million followers later, they are still asking for more, so we are giving them more." So congratulations to Don Lemon. And yeah, now you will be able to see him on TV as well.
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